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1: Hope and Heath on Saturday before their match against the Denver Summit. Heath played for the club from 2013 to 2020 and led them to two league championships. Heath announced her retirement last year, and the Thorns' all-time regular season assist leader signed a one-day contract to go out as a member of the franchise.
2: 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Thank you.
1: Portland won the match on Saturday 1-0 thanks to a goal from star Sophia Wilson. They will visit first place Gotham FC on Friday. With Today in Women's Sports, I'm Maggie Gray on Westwood One.
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0: line here on Westwood One Sports. We bid adieu to Brad Evans, and that means we got two solo hours coming at you. 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Phone number to join the show, you could call, you could text, 310-840-4910. In case you missed it, we talked a lot in the opening part of the show about the Cleveland Browns naming Deshaun Watson their starting quarterback. How do you feel about it? And don't worry, because I feel like we're going to touch on it more in just a matter of seconds here. We'll get you some baseball scores here on this Monday night, Major League Baseball, in a bit. But let's get producer Brandon Combs in for a little hot or cold. Combs, what's going on, brother? How you doing?
1: I'm doing great, Pat. Watching some Little League World Series. This Pennsylvania-Alabama elimination game has been incredible. Pennsylvania started out with a 5-0 lead. Now Alabama has roared back. It's 5-5 in the sixth. And this girl that's on the mound for Pennsylvania, or for Alabama, is just mowing down all of the Pennsylvania hitters.
0: Combs, is there anything you don't watch? 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

0: vantage point. That's what we asked the question. Well, is he a visionary? Is he a visionary for not giving a rat's ass what anybody else thinks about him? That's probably the only thing I like about Lane Kiffin. I want to take that and acquire that skill. It's hard in 2026 being a sports media personality and still being a person at the end of the day. I get berated in my messages, called all types of names, racial slurs, etc. But that's what comes with the territory, right? That is what comes with the territory. When it comes to Lane Kiffin and his decision and LSU's decision as a program to recruit former NFLers is what he's saying. Do you think he's a villain or do you think he's a visionary? 310-840-4910 is the number. I want you all to line up on the phones with this because I'm fascinated by it. You heard Lane Kiffin's perspective. If you're just now joining us, you haven't heard the perspective of one Dan Lanning. Here is the Oregon head coach giving his thoughts on the new eligibility rules in college football.
1: Your thoughts just on guys coming from the NFL back to college. I know you guys aren't really interested in the 5-for-5, but just the state of college athletics right now from every sport, it just seems like who's eligible? You don't really know. What's your feelings on that?
2: Yeah, I mean, I think there's a lot of negatives that are involved around this. One, once you go to the NFL, to me, you're in the NFL. You don't get the opportunity to come back. Two, you know, most of us have built our rosters and you have a limited roster limit now. So if you invited somebody back to your team, that means you're kicking somebody else off your team, right, to match your roster limits. I don't think that's fair to the players that worked all summer, all spring, and put themselves in position to be ready to work for a team, you know, to have somebody come back. But ultimately, you know, it used to be once you had an agent or once you went and did the combine or once you went to mini, I mean, all those things qualified as you are no longer an amateur. You're a professional now once you declare for the draft. So to let any of those players come back, you know, fair or unfair to them, it's unfair to the sport. And I think it's unfair to the players that are on current teams, you know, for those guys to be coming back.
0: The strongest point of Dan Lanning's argument, I agree with most of it and all of it really, is what he said at the end there about the roster restrictions, and you're now taking an opportunity away from somebody who's been a part of your program all spring and all summer for a dude that was just in the National Football League. Not a good look, but Lane Kiffin doesn't really give a damn. Him and the LSU Tigers, they're going to recruit whoever. Is he a villain or is he a visionary? Your calls next here on Westwood One Sports Night.
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0: nose.
1: Okay. You like to be in a
0: tight end.
1: Okay.
0: I like to get physical, brother.
1: Okay. Okay. Look. Okay. So look, if you was, I kind of want to do it too, but I don't have size for it. I kind of want to.
0: What's your measurables, man? We know, you know, in the program, we give you a couple inches and 10 pounds.
1: Oh, my God. 10 pounds would be not enough for me, man. I'm 5'9", 135, man. I ran track. I didn't do no football.
0: 5'9", 135. Mm. I wouldn't even trust you to hand me water, brother. I'll be honest with you.
1: I ain't gonna lie, I was a dog on that track, though.
0: Oh, I bet you was. You probably run circles around my big ass. I was a dog.
1: But, man, I ain't gonna lie, man. I'll be thinking about it, too. NIL dropped as soon as I graduated school. And I was like,
0: What year did you graduate high school, brother?
1: I graduated high school in 2018.
0: Okay.
1: They started playing college. They started paying college players.
0: I'm older than you. It's rare that somebody younger calls into the show, brother. How old are you then?
1: Hey, man, I've been on this program for a little bit, and I'm black too. This is a little different for me when I be.
0: I appreciate you, but I'm gonna let you go. We gotta hit the commercial. I appreciate you though, man. 310-84-4910. That is you knowing your host, pal. If you're young and black, this is a show for you, man. 310-840-4910. So much more to get to, including, as we've been promising and teasing all show long, the Kang of North Kakalaki, Josh Graham, had a big old trick up his sleeve. Dan Morgan, Panthers GM, got the chance to catch up with our guy, Josh Graham, earlier today at Panthers camp. Josh going to be at Panthers camp all week, including Wednesday when the Houston Texans pay a visit to Carolina. Coming up on the other side, we'll let you hear from Panthers GM Dan Morgan, and I'll tell you why everything he's saying is a load of garbage. Next.
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0: What did somebody asked in the chat what's on the menu for Meal Monday. I feel like we let that person down today.
1: Yeah, I'm sorry about that. Meal Monday, I made garlic bread and it's like chicken, creamy chicken Alfredo lasagna.
0: Meal Monday died when we ran out of things that we could reasonably make where you are currently set up.
1: Yeah. What really did it for Meal Monday is one day I did the tenders bit and the tenders didn't cook all the way through. I was pissed. So after that, I said, nah.
0: Yeah, it wasn't the time you cut your hand on tuna.
1: No, it was not that. And by the way, there's some folks out in Cleveland that know me for that. When I introduced myself to them, they said, oh, you're the guy that like sliced his hand open on air. Like, yeah, that's me, pal.
0: that's you. They should buy you a coffee. You can get a Starbucks.
1: First aid kit. By the way, remember all of you liars in the damn chat. That was before Daily Row turned senile. We were just going to give us, you know, first aid kits, and you all were asking me for a P.O. box. Once you all get used to somebody, you really start treating them differently, huh? Now all of I get accused of is being a race-baiting shock jock. How quickly the times have changed here on Westwood One Sports Night. But guess what? I'm not changing. So neither should you. That's going to do it, though, for a Monday night edition. First one of the week here on Westwood One Sports Night. Thank you to our guy Oliver Popular. Appreciate our guy Denton Day. Thank you to Josh Graham and Panthers GM Dan Morgan. Thank you for your calls as well. The Drake Toll Show comes at you next. We're back tomorrow night.
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0: They're already I'm already picking up everything.
1: I don't even think Lane Kiffin has the brain power to like say anything. Like he just says anything. It's fine. Like you don't need Bugs to figure out what he's thinking. He'll just say it.
0: And Texas Tech, they were the bad guys. They were really. We all hated Texas Tech there for like 3 months. That story blew over.
1: I mean, I still do.
0: Their quarterback gambled at Indiana, and they fought for the kid. And then Lane Kiffin has got the FBI, college football, the NFL. Diana Russi needed Jed York to Lane Kiffin. Scandal. You get a scandal. You get a scandal. You get a scandal. This offseason for immorality has rocked. Love that. Love that for us. Didn't even have to FBI bug us. Addie Bates produces. Laura Jimenez runs the board. Those are your biggest losers of the day. Jed York, the 49ers owner who was arrested for possible prostitution in Palestine, Ohio. And Lane Kiffin, whose bugs were taken out of the Ole Miss offices now that he is gone. Uh-oh. One organization, in an effort to win the AL West, has fired its GM. Did the Astros just make a terrible decision? That's up next. This is the Drake Toll Show.
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0: Right, Friday night driving home, y'all are going to pick Shador. I would say that's not happening. But we had a conversation early that morning, and then we had a conversation later that day. I think we had the right people involved in the conversation. At the end of the day, that's Andrew Berry's call. Andrew made the call to pick Shador. Just like who's going to start or what play we're going to call is Kevin's call. But that's Andrew's call. He made the call.
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0: a lot of time off, and not putting the best football and my foot forward.
1: Okay. Look, I'm going to give you credit. Whether somebody wrote it for you or sat you down and told you to do it, you did it. I'd still like for him to have some kind of contrition for the women that he sexually assaulted. That would help when he said, I wouldn't change anything. So that's wrong. But, you know, this situation says as much about Deshaun Watson as it does Shedeur Sanders. If Shedeur Sanders was ready for this moment, then they wouldn't go with Deshaun Watson. In my opinion, they would look at Shedeur Sanders and say, all right, it's yours. Go ahead. Now, you got this big contract. He came back. He rehabbed. And they're going to give him the starting nod. Now, I was told yesterday, some of the stuff I can't share with you, but I was

0: is put on this earth to do.
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2: I think the whole world knows it has nothing to do about the performance. It's a little bit personal than that. So it's a disrespectful thing. I'm going to keep whatever I feel with me and my family.
1: Well, you didn't keep it to yourself. You just said it.
3: Doesn't that make you regret coming here?
2: No, I don't regret anything in my life.
1: I would have some regrets about the 24 women who accused you of sexual assault. I'd start there. Look, the fans didn't ask for you. You were forced onto them by ownership. You can pretty much play your way out of anything. Michael Vick did. He killed dogs. He went to prison. Man, I can't let that guy be my quarterback. And you can't be the one holding
0: grudge. Broadcasting from the man cave.
1: Like, you're tone deaf. Don't you understand what happened? Don't play victim here.
0: This is Dan Patrick.
1: Hour two on this Tuesday, the Big Ten has spoken. We were given a heads up. The Big Ten was going to pass a rule that prohibits players to return to college football from the NFL. That's coming out today. Expected to pass a rule that doesn't allow players to return from the NFL and play for a Big Ten school. ESPN's Pete Thamel, the first to report this. So this comes on the heels of lawsuits allowing players waived from training camp rosters to utilize a fifth year of college eligibility in 2026. Also being told the ACC and SEC are considering similar rules. The Big Ten meets later on this afternoon. Welcome to the program, already in progress. You know, if I'm going to give a grade to who had a more interesting, not better, more interesting offseason, college football or the NFL, I'm going college football. We've had some interesting stuff there. Now, the NFL trying to make a comeback with the Niners owner, Deshaun Watson, and the Cleveland Browns. Yeah. The NFL is undefeated when it comes to headlines, but college football is doing a pretty good job. Gang's all here. Got Fritzy and Dylan in the back row. Marv and Paulie up front. Yours truly in the back room, guys, as well. Our stat of the day is always brought to you by Panini America, the official trading cards of the program. This Saturday, the Premier League goes to North London. The Spurs make their home debut against Newcastle. It's a new season. Plenty to prove when they kick off at 12:30 Eastern on NBC and Peacock, led by the lovely and talented Rebecca Lowe, who made it into an episode of Ted Lasso. So she's hosted the World Cup and in an episode of Ted Lasso. Good things happen to good people. Maybe she's peak, though. I don't know what happens after this. But welcome in, 877-3DP-SHOW. Operator Tyler sitting by. He'll take your phone calls. Poll question from hour one, Dylan. And what are we going to go with in hour two?
4: Would you like the NCAA or whatever body's governing college sports to be more lenient or more strict? Unsurprisingly, 92% say more strict, and I'm going to guess 6 years ago, that would have been a complete 180.
1: Yeah, probably so. Yeah, Paul.
19: This is a fantastic poll question by us, because this is what the SEC and the Big Ten and maybe even the U.S. government is trying to take advantage of. The public sentiment of the wildness of college football and basketball, that maybe we can tighten it up more than a little bit.
1: The Big Ten, according to Pete Thamel, says that anyone who was declared for the NFL draft and did not withdraw, appeared on an NFL roster, or signed a contract with a pro league, cannot be on a Big Ten roster. Well, none of these players going back to college, I believe, are going back to Big Ten schools. So it's easy for them to go, we're not going to allow this. Okay. These players are going back to the SEC. And look, I give the Big Ten credit. This is a great PR move. You guys can get involved in the story. And, you know, you can kind of treetop this a little bit to say, look at what we're doing. We're not going to let this happen on our watch. The SEC is probably like, I don't care. I mean, Lane Kiffin taking advantage of a situation. He's not breaking any rules. He's bringing in a couple of players that he knows. Okay. I don't think they can stop him. Can they? I'm just curious about, you know, education. I know I'm the get off my lawn guy. I thought college was about that. But look, maybe it's not anymore. Maybe it's just a free for all. Hey, we're going to pay you. Do you want to work part-time at a driving range and you're going to get your NIL money while you play football? Yeah. Okay. Come on in. And how big can these rosters be? Isn't there a finite amount of players you can have in your roster? Does somebody get kicked to the curb? Yep. Is that right, Paulie?
19: That's absolutely correct. I think Dan Lanning of Oregon talked about that. There's a finite amount of spots, active spots on a college roster, especially in late August. So if you add someone and he's active, that deactivates a formerly active player.
1: I think, now maybe I could get Big Day Ray to look at this, that LSU has 112 players on their roster. I'm going to guess that that might be over the limit. I'm going to guess. I thought it used to be like you could have 90. Maybe that was 90 scholarship players. But

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9: The Pack is back. Here we are back at Giesa Field. 84 degrees, not a cloud above Giesa Field. It is a beautiful fall afternoon on the Palouse.
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11: 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The Duke pick it up. And into the end zone it goes. Washington State recovers the muff punt. And the Cougs score a touchdown.
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0: like that. Look at that angry face.
1: But if I'm falsely accused, I'm angry.
0: Yeah, but you could also, some people might look at that anger as like, yeah, he totally would do something like that. Look at him. He's an angry person.
1: Yes, Marvin.
2: Does anyone in here have a mugshot?
1: Is anybody willing to admit they have a mugshot, Dylan?
3: I do have a mugshot. and I can tell you I was not smiling. I'd say the look was more frustration, but it's actually one of my better pictures.
1: Can we play the game Guess That Crime?
4: Guess That Crime.
1: With Dylan. Yeah, Paulie.
4: I mean, I'm going to go with the odds here. Public intoxication for this crime.
1: I'm going possession. Marvin?
2: Possession.
0: Disturbing the peace, I think.
3: To those who guessed possession, you would be correct.
4: Oh, Dylan!
3: With a minor in public intoxication.
1: We know you.
3: you really do.
1: We do know you. Know That Crime. Yeah, it sounds like it's a new game that we can play. Yes, Marv?
2: I have a mugshot, too.
3: Oh.
1: Okay. How about we guess that crime with Marvin? I'm going to say there was an altercation. There was a fight. You were involved in a fight. Paul?
4: I'm going to go underage drinking at UConn walk-off.
1: Oh, you're doing Larry Bird?
4: Yeah, I'm wearing Birding this out.
1: Okay. Yeah, Todd.
0: Yeah, I was going towards a little drinking, driving. And
1: Marvin doesn't drink. His mom would beat him up if he did. Yes, Dylan.
3: Racketeering.
4: Great if he got it.
1: You got into a fight.
2: I did, but I did not get arrested for that fight.
1: What'd you get arrested for?
2: Something so stupid. Failure to appear.
4: Oh, that's soft.
1: After the fight.
2: Correct.
1: Okay.
2: Yes.
1: So it's connected with you got into an altercation.
2: Correct. They were like, come to court. And I was at UConn and it kept getting sent to my grandmother's house. And she's like, Marvin, you're getting something? Come pick it up. And I just get the state police came and got me.
1: Did they leave you handcuffs?
2: Handcuffs, all that.
1: Oh, damn.
2: Yeah.
1: Can we get your mugshots, Dylan? Can we get yours? Can the I-team get your mugshot?
4: Yeah, we're on it.
1: Marvin?
2: I'm going to look for it.
1: Oh.
2: I don't have it or anything like that.
3: I could probably pull mine up.
1: We should put it on the newsletter.
3: Wanted?
1: Yeah, we should put it on the newsletter tonight.
3: My mom's going to be so pumped.
1: Yes, Paul.
4: I was arrested a couple times in college for public intoxication or fake ID I got once.
1: Yeah.
4: And I did not get a mugshot taken. I kind of disappointed. Felt like I hadn't done anything real.
1: I don't have one and not planning on anytime soon getting a mugshot. What about you, Todd? Did you ever do anything wrong?
0: I got pulled over in LA and I had to get down on my hands and knees because of the way I acted. I realized I didn't have my seatbelt on and I started going down alleys and streets and the cops kept following me and I'm just trying to get away from the police. And they said, get down. And they were like,
1: I'm glad you didn't stop your story halfway through when you said you got down on your hands and knees. So
3: it would have helped.
1: Todd, you're going in the confessional.
0: I'm going.
1: Final hour. After this.
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13: Back in high school.
0: What was it, 1975? Was that Born to Run came out on this day?
13: Yeah, Columbia Records, 1975, on this very date.
0: All right, so you had the wrong album there, Marvin.
14: Well, anything Bruce.
0: Okay.
14: Just for Fritzy.
0: But Born to Run.
14: Amazing song.
0: She's the One is my favorite song off Born to Run. And people forget about She's the One.
14: You ever seen Bruce in concert? 5 hours?
0: No, I think it was 3.5. I saw him on the Tunnel of Love tour. Tunnel of Love.
13: Tunnel of Love.
0: No. What, Dylan?
15: Glory Days is kind of the only one Todd knows. Like, everyone just morphs into Glory Days.
13: Does that symbolize all the songs that he was
0: whenever I hear that, the song comes on the radio, and I always think, Todd ruined it for me. Because he's always going, all right. Come on now.
13: That's the last minute and a half of the lyrics. All right, come on now. Woo-hoo, woo-hoo, woo-hoo. What is that? Just admit you ran out of lyrics and it won't make these sound effects. Song doesn't have to be that long. Just end it with the words and then that's the end of it.
0: Well, Springsteen's still performing with his band. Can you say the same about Daryl Hall?
13: Cannot. I'm still very upset about that breakup.
0: Yeah, they broke up.
13: Bruce Springsteen has that five-hour energy that you cannot deny.
0: By the way, Hall & Oates, probably the worst album covers in music history.
13: That would be fair.
0: I
13: have the buttons on the t-shirts.
0: Those are creepy.
13: Yeah, what's going on?

0: Liberty.
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1: It's Black and Abdallah here on Westwood One Sports and the Westwood One Sports app. On the air until 3 Eastern, hanging out with you right here on Westwood One Sports. Could Joey Porter Jr. be the next big name defensive star in the NFL on the move? I think the big name that everyone was expecting in the offseason to go somewhere, he was sent to Baltimore and then they retracted, was Max Crosby. Could Joey Porter Jr. be on the move with the Pittsburgh Steelers? Could he be at a contract impasse here throughout camp, and could they be moving on from a corner who wants to be the highest paid corner in all of football?
2: He could be. I mean, they right now, they don't seem like they're going anywhere on a contract. It doesn't seem like he's going to be playing anytime soon. So it seems like a situation where as we get closer and closer to the season, you might see him on the move. You know, we saw Micah Parsons was traded this week last year.
1: Yeah.
2: So this is kind of the week where you could see a big move as we're like 2 weeks away from the regular season starting.
1: You know, also, has Joey Porter made the classic trade demand? Because in football, when you make the trade demand, usually the contract gets done shortly after.
2: Yeah.
1: And the player doesn't actually move on. So we'll wait for that as well. Here's Mike McCarthy talking about the impasse with Joey Porter Jr.
3: These things are, you know, I've always, and I learned this in my you know, early years as a head coach, you have to separate the business in the football. You know, sometimes it's easier than others. This is a challenge, you know, for both Joey and us, because, you know, we're first-year staff. You know, we've seen a play. I've competed against Joey. I would love the opportunity to coach Joey Porter. I know our defensive guys would love the opportunity. So, you know, we're at an impasse right here, and you got to respect that. You know, every one of us has a contract. The organization, you know, they have beliefs and so forth. So, but yeah, that's

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10: Live from Chicago, it's Black and Abdallah. And is there trouble in paradise, or in this case, in Chicago? Have you seen some of the discourse and the conversation about the Chicago Bears the last couple of days? Don't look at me like that.
11: You mean trouble in paradise?
10: Yeah, no. I was, take a lap.
11: Nope.
10: That's how we're starting this hour.
11: I refuse.
10: Of Black and Abdallah. Okay, so Caleb Williams played against Cincinnati in the preseason game on Saturday, and the offense didn't do anything special. They went down the field for a field goal on the opening drive. Caleb had a couple of throws that worked. I mean, right, we've talked about this here on the show the entire preseason. Whoever your team is, it's a grain of salt. You can take something away from games if you want. It's also preseason. No one's scheming up anything. No one's doing anything special. It's the preseason. It does not matter. I think what's weird is when people try and take and create opinions off of things they see in the preseason from established NFL players. Now, when you have nothing to go off of and you see someone like Drew Aller go out and play well, that makes sense to be like, okay, I'm going to have an opinion off of what I see from him from the first time he's in a professional setting. Fernando Mendoza. We've never seen Mendoza play on an NFL field. I want to see how he does in the preseason. I will start to form an opinion off of how he's developing based on seeing that. But when you see a quarterback like a veteran quarterback, a Joe Burrow, a Lamar Jackson, guys who are established in the NFL,
11: mm-hmm.
10: and guys who are well past their first and second season,
11: mm-hmm.
10: don't look particularly special in one series in a preseason game. I don't think there's really anything to pull from it. But I do know, watching media yesterday, that there's a lot of conversation from national networks here in Chicago at the local level over Caleb Williams airmailing a pass to Colson Loveland over the seam when there was a route in the flat with a running back that was

0: Hey, it's Black.
1: And Abdallah.
0: Did you know that driving under the influence of marijuana is illegal?
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1: 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If you feel different, you drive different.
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1: B&A live from Chicago, hanging out with you until 3 Eastern. 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
1: We forget about the things I said when I was drunk. 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
2: 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Good stuff.
1: Please tell me. All right. Welcome back, Brad MGM Tonight. Very good. Yeah. Cars in your front yard. All right. I could keep singing that, but we got to get going here. Westwood One Sports, BetMGM Tonight. He's Brad Evans. 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You can win a $50 bonus bet, an odds boost token, a parlay boost token, or a same-game parlay boost token. All right, it's just past 6:45 p.m. Eastern. Here we go. Let's go streaking.
3: We won a game yesterday. We win one today. That's two in a row. We win one tomorrow. That's called a winning streak. It has happened before.
4: We're going streaking!
1: Yeah! All right, we go around the crew. Everybody picks a batter that they think will correctly get a hit. And our longest active streaker, Monty, going for 8 in a row. He's nearly halfway to your season-long streak to beat, Brad, when you went on an absolute heater and got 15 correct picks in a row. I've got 2 in a row, looking for 3. So I'll lead us off here. Give me a guy that I've struck out in my life before. And yes, I had to mention that. And that's Dalton Varsho, going up against my New York Yankees tonight in the Bronx against Will Warren, who's on the mound. Varsho, 4-for-5 lifetime against Will Warren with 2 dongs. So Pat Boyle struck out Dalton Varsho, but he has taken Will Warren deep a bunch of times. And look, since he got traded by the Blue Jays at the trade deadline, got off to a slow start, and he's been having a pretty mediocre year altogether. But just in his last 4 games, he's got

0: Five hits, a hit in every game, three extra base hits in his last four games. And so I'm hoping that the familiarity with Will Warren and the fact that he's starting to swing a little bit better of a bat is going to help me out tonight. So I'll take Dalton Varsho to get a hit, push my streak to three. Brad, who are you going with, brother?
1: Yeah, PCA let me down. So I'm going to go with an arch rival in the same division, Jackson Churio of the Brew Crew on the road against the Metropolitans. And I like this matchup quite a bit. Churio has gotten a hit eight of his last 10 games, batting 348 over the last 7 days. And he is a guy raking against lefties, 296 batting average, 873 OPS on the season. He's 1-for-3 lifetime against the LHP. And Zach Thornton, of course, toe of the rubber for the Mets, and he has got a pretty good home ERA at 3.10, though he has given up a 70-point higher batting average against a right-handed hitter. So Jackson Churio, do it for the costume sausages, my man, preferably the chorizo, and I go streaking a one.
0: Bang. Beautiful. All right, let's get to producer Brandon Combs, who's looking for a new streak as well. Combs, you went with who could be the NL MVP yesterday, and your boy, and he didn't help you out. You're going with the probably AL MVP tonight. So front running is what you do best. Who are you rocking with?
2: Yeah, I was going to pick somebody that I struck out once, but, you know, I'm not going to lie about striking somebody out in Major League Baseball. So
0: box scores there.
2: You probably struck out his sister at like some family event or something, and you talk about you struck out Gary Varsho. I don't even want to hear it. Anyway,
0: literally the Northwoods League. They have the box scores. Check it out.
2: I'm gonna go with Yordan Alvarez. Look, going up against a guy who, according to this website that I like to frequent, batters-box.com, has 100% arsenal coverage tonight against his opponent, Will Warren. So go ahead and give me Yordan Alvarez.
0: All right, there you go. And his quest to continue to try to be the AL Triple Crown winner for the first time since Miggy did it over a decade ago. Speaking of batters-box.com, that owner and operator of that website is our video producer, the goatee, Michael Montgomery, a.k.a. Monty, looking to make it 8 in a row. Monty, who's it going to be tonight?
3: Yeah, give me Rafael Devers. This isn't my most confident pick. I was very on the fence today, so we'll see how this goes. But he's the fourth highest rated hitter on that previously mentioned website with an elite matchup against Brady Singer. Lefties are hitting over 300 against Singer this year, and Singer's given up at least 5 hits in 6 straight starts. So I love that. 270 games with an elite rating. Devers is getting a hit 67% of the time. And then he's got at least a 331 expected batting average against all 5 of Singer's pitches. So I think he's going to get me to 8, but I'm feeling more nervous than I was yesterday with Lawrence Butler. So we'll see.
0: All right. Oh, very wow. Good, Monty. Very good. He's a little nervous. Finally, our guy Lee DeLapp in our Westwood One studios. Lee, looking to make it 2 in a row. Who are you rocking with?
4: Late to make my pick, but I saw Pete Alonso was there in the 2-hole. Righty versus lefty off of a 14-game hit streak that just went 0-for-4 last night, but I think he'll get back to it. Give me Pete Alonso.
0: There you go. Finally, if all 5 of those guys get a hit, Varsho, Jackson Churio, Yordan Alvarez, Rafi Devers, and Pete Alonso. Brad, what are our friends looking like with the odds at BetMGM?
1: A cool plus 427. As always, fade or follow. That is up to you.
0: Big Ten preview.
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0: that they're going to be elite, and you're not worried about them playing three teams ranked in the top six to go into the season, you can take the over 10.5 at plus money. But, you know, again, not my cup of tea. All right, let's go on to the Michigan Wolverines here. The total, 8.5. That's their win total. Over 8.5, plus money at plus 145. And again, another tough price to take if you like the under. Minus 175. Now, Brad, we talk about it. We think Michigan maybe wins 7 games this year. That would be, you'd be in the clear. But again, I'm not taking an under at minus 175. I'm sorry. I can't do it. Maybe Bryce Underwood comes out and he actually can throw the football accurately this year. And yeah, no thanks. Pass for me. I sure as hell ain't taking the over. Cause again, I think at most they win 8 games. Maybe their ceiling is 9. I did say that last segment. That's their ceiling is 9 wins. The floor is 6 or 7. I don't believe in the offense. I don't believe in Bryce Underwood. I think Kyle Whittingham's got his work cut out for him here in year one. Maybe next year they'll be a lot better and with a more favorable schedule. Not when you got to play 4 top 10 teams and 6 ranked teams all together. So this is another pass for me. But again, you bring that total down to 7.5, you would get plus money. Maybe that would be the consideration.
1: Yeah, and I would take the under on 7.5 too. I think they're only going to win 7 games. I said it in the last segment. I'm going to stick to my prognostication on that one. 16 most difficult strength of schedule. I mean, ESPN's power index only got them winning 7.8. So 8.5 is extraordinarily high. No wonder the under is getting absolutely juiced and steamed up at a minus 175. That is the only sensible play.
0: 310-840-4910. All right, let's hit on one more here, Brad. Let's get, why not? Let's get to your I-L-L. Illinois football, the win total this year, 7.5, minus 110 both ways, so you don't got to drink a ton of juice either way. Your Illini, they've got to play number 1 Ohio State on the road, number 2 Oregon at home, number 22 Iowa at home. Those are the only 3 ranked teams. Brad, you got about 30 seconds, over or under on your I-L-L.
1: Well, I've been talking to a lot of my friends who cover the team here locally, and they're all forecasting 7. And I said, you cowards. I say they're an 8-win team. I believe in Kane Hauser, the East Carolina transfer, one of the more accurate quarterbacks in the country last season. They have talent at the wide receiver position, should be a decent offensive line. The defense has a ton of talent as well. They just have depth issues. Illinois, though, gets a snowman. They win 8, and I'll be happy.
0: 310-840-4910. We're going to chat with Lindsey Rhodes from NFL Sumer Sports when we return. Ask her all the big questions heading into the 2026 season. He's Brad Evans. I'm Pat Boyle. 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